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12: Did not comply with the Virginia Constitution. So therefore, it cannot be enforced or certified by the Board of Elections. This coming less than 24 hours after voters thought in Virginia they settled one of the biggest policy fights in America, redistricting. By a razor-thin margin, this happened, and the Virginia court has voided last night's constitutional amendment referendum on redistricting, ruling the amendment process was not only unlawful, but they're now blocking the certification of the election results. Now, let's go back to the vote itself, all right? So you understand how we got to this point, how quickly the Virginia courts got involved. Virginia voters approved a measure that would temporarily hand power over congressional map drawing back to the state legislature instead of the bipartisan redistricting commission that voters approved not long ago in 2020. Now, you may ask yourself the question, why does this matter? Well, because the legislature is controlled by the Democrats, and the new maps that they already drafted would shift Virginia from a closely divided delegation in Congress to something that looks like more of a 10-to-1 advantage for Democrats. It's literally the definition of gerrymandering. So this wasn't just procedural. This could impact the control of the U.S. House of Representatives. And again, who would be the speaker? Would Republicans be in charge or would Democrats be in charge? That's why this had national implications nationwide, because other states, the question was, would they respond to what

0: I'm Scott Janovitz.
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2: 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Coldness and heartlessness are undermining today's suspense movies. The end. Don't go see it. 0 stars.
0: As well as from all the citizen critics out there.
3: So we loved our experience here because I read all the reviews beforehand and did not stay, eat dinner, or officially tour here.
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0: We'll find some useful tips.
3: This is in German. Do not buy unless you speak German. As you can tell from this review, I speak English and not German.
2: Because we won the war.
3: Well,
1: and some pretty useless tips.
0: Oh, it has wall-to-wall profanity and vulgar language.
4: Can't you just make a movie about mobsters where they don't swear?
0: We'll uncover some startling truths. September 11th was still more than a week away.
4: He's claiming Mr. Rogers had something to do with 9/11?
0: I think he's not claiming it. I think he's about to prove it, Greg. We'll go on a journey of self-discovery.
4: Night of the Comet is one of the greatest movies.
0: Yeah. Well,
3: no, it's not, but...
4: I immediately back off that statement.
0: And confront our own shameful opinions.
4: Why should the pros who get, at least they get paid for it? Why do I want to do this for free? Like, my opinion on, what was that band that I really got out in front of?
0: The New Radicals.
4: The New Radicals. Yeah, I was like, I think this guy's like the next Stevie Wonder.
1: But mostly, it'll be a bunch of nonsense like this.
4: Yeah, use Bing.
3: Bing.
4: Let me Bing it.
3: Yeah, I'm going to Bing this.
4: Bing?
3: Bing.
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5: A special operation in the Strait. I'm Ted Lindner, Fox News. It may soon be smooth sailing for neutral ships that are stranded in the Strait of Hormuz because of the war with Iran. President Trump making that announcement this weekend. Fox's Alex Hogan with more.
6: President Trump announcing a new operation. This is Project Freedom that will allow some of the ships that have been stuck in the Strait of Hormuz to be safely escorted out of that waterway. The president, who is here in Doral at his golf club watching the PGA Cadillac Championship, posted this on Truth Social saying, for the good of Iran, the Middle East, and the United States, we have told these countries that we will guide their ships safely out of these restricted waterways so that they can freely and ably get on with their business.
5: The project is set to start on Monday. Former New York City Mayor Rudy Giuliani is in the hospital. Fox's Jim Osman has more.
7: Giuliani was reported in critical but stable condition, according to a statement posted on the social media platform X. Ted Goodman, a political strategist who worked with Giuliani, said, quote, Giuliani is a fighter who has faced every challenge in his life with unwavering strength, and he's fighting with that same level of strength. The former mayor hosted his online show, America's Mayor Live, Friday night from Palm Beach. Jim Osman, Fox News.
5: Trouble for a United Airlines flight landing at Newark Liberty International Airport on Sunday afternoon. The FAA saying that Flight 169 struck a light pole and a tractor trailer on the New Jersey Turnpike. The pole struck a Jeep traveling on the highway. The aircraft landed safely at Newark Airport. The driver of the tractor trailer was taken to the hospital. The NTSB is investigating. And the World Health Organization says a suspected virus outbreak on a cruise ship has killed three people, sickened at least three others. The virus, a disease transmitted by mice or other rodents. There's no treatment for it. South African media report. Reporting the outbreak happened on a cruise ship while it was sailing from Argentina to the coast of West Africa. 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
11: Hi, Dad. This is Aaron.
10: You couldn't call into it remotely. 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
12: You know, America's produced like lots and lots of stuff. Just piles of stuff. The fact of the matter is all day long, every day, there are warehouses full of stuff getting just pushed off a cliff. All day, every day.
10: Betsy Ann Nagoski, who runs the Canary Records label.
12: A friend of mine said that what he loves is being the guy standing at the edge of the cliff, waving his arms, going, wait, no, let me look at those first before you throw them away. I think there might be some good stuff in there. I think there might be some stories. I don't think we should throw all those away yet.
10: We have a season, 10 episodes of stories from that realm, of things that were just barely saved, and in some cases, not saved at all. A bizarre tale of two infamous New Yorkers.
11: They booby-trapped their home and turned it into a shield fortress of ephemera.
10: A missing chapter of American music history.
12: 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So they get thrown in the garbage.
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13: It's over. 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
5: A special operation in the Strait. I'm Ted Lindner, Fox News. It may soon be smooth sailing for neutral ships that are stranded in the Strait of Hormuz because of the war with Iran. President Trump making that announcement this weekend. Fox's Alex Hogan with more.
6: President Trump announcing a new operation. This is Project Freedom that will allow some of the ships that have been stuck in the Strait of Hormuz to be safely escorted out of that waterway. The president, who is here in Doral at his golf club watching the PGA Cadillac Championship, posted this on Truth Social saying, for the good of Iran, the Middle East, and the United States, we have told these countries that we will guide their ships safely out of these restricted waterways so that they can freely and ably get on with their business.
5: The project is set to start on Monday. Former New York City Mayor Rudy Giuliani is in the hospital. Fox's Jim Osman has more.
7: Giuliani was reported in critical but stable condition, according to a statement posted on the social media platform X. Ted Goodman, a political strategist who worked with Giuliani, said, quote, Giuliani is a fighter who has faced every challenge in his life with unwavering strength, and he's fighting with that same level of strength. The former mayor hosted his online show, America's Mayor Live, Friday night from Palm Beach. Jim Osman, Fox News.
5: Trouble for a United Airlines flight landing at Newark Liberty International Airport on Sunday afternoon. The FAA saying that Flight 169 struck a light pole and a tractor trailer on the New Jersey Turnpike. The pole struck a Jeep traveling on the highway. The aircraft landed safely at Newark Airport. The driver of the tractor trailer was taken to the hospital. The NTSB is investigating. And the World Health Organization says a suspected virus outbreak on a cruise ship has killed three people, sickened at least three others. The virus, a disease transmitted by mice or other rodents. There's no treatment for it. South African media report. Reporting the outbreak happened on a cruise ship while it was sailing from Argentina to the coast of West Africa. 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

0: 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Snowflakes remind me of sweet, sweet dreams.
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0: You know, people don't really talk that way in Minnesota anymore.
1: No.
0: I like how Weird Al did the old school Minnesota accent.
2: That's true. The accent has changed. It was just slightly annoying before, and now it's way worse.
0: Yeah, now it sounds like they're hawking a loogie every time they open their mouth. And they all have brusbins.
2: Mm.
0: Well, I mean, how else do you get your brother husband into the country without a green card?
2: Exactly.
0: Makes sense, unfortunately. Yeah. Mm. Anyway, you know who my favorite Minnesotan, Minnesotian?
2: Minnesotite?
0: Mike Lindell, that's who
2: I like that Mike Lindell.
0: Well, sure, his pillows are machine washable.
2: Ain't he governor? He's like governor of the state or
0: he's
2: something.
0: He's running for governor. He's not
2: he's
0: the governor.
2: He's not going
0: no,
2: to be
0: No, the governor.
2: Governor
0: is still Tim something.
2: That guy.
0: Tim Walls or Tim Kaine. Nobody,
2: whatever it is. Who knows?
0: No one can tell the
2: difference.
0: Nobody
2: really can tell, and it doesn't really matter.
0: No, I wouldn't care, would you? If you could tell the difference between Tim Walls and Tim Kaine, would you care?
2: Yeah, you probably should, you know, go do something else. Barry Manilow may have, this is probably at least as bad, if not worse, than Rudy Giuliani. Barry Manilow has canceled his residency shows for the month of May in Las Vegas. He is recovering from lung cancer surgery. Oh, that's got to be hard to sing.
0: What's your favorite Barry Manilow song?
2: Oh. I mean, whichever one I'm hearing at the moment, probably.
0: This is I Made It Through the Rain. I'm a Copacabana guy.
2: Well, sure. Who there isn't? There we go. Everybody loves Copacabana.
0: And then every other song we have of his is a Christmas song.
2: Hmm.
0: I don't know why.
2: What was his name?
0: Barry Manilow?
2: No, at the Copacabana.
0: Oh, her name is Lola.
2: Uh-huh. And his name was Rico.
0: Wait, but didn't the Kinks explain to us that Lola was a chick with a...
2: That was a different chick. Yeah, two Lolas.
0: There's more than one Lola in a pop culture
2: speaking
0: reference?
2: Speaking of Copacabana, Shakira played a free show at the Copacabana Beach in Rio de Janeiro Saturday night. 2 million people. 2 million people. You see, if it's free... Hey, the people will show up, even if they didn't like her music.
0: I was going to say, I mean, she must be having a hard time getting people in the seats if she's doing free shows.
2: Mm-hmm.
0: You know. And she does that Arab thing with her tongue that Sabrina Carpenter didn't like.
2: I love Sabrina saying that. Whatever that is, I don't like it.
0: I don't like it. That's your culture?
2: I don't like it.
0: Your culture is yodeling? I don't like it, she said.
2: Then she found out how horribly offensive that was, and I guess she tried to apologize.
0: Yeah, what a coward.
2: I know.
0: You can't walk it back now.
2: Just admit it. Well, I still don't like it.
0: Yeah. Well, anyway, history was made Saturday at the Kentucky Derby, and it happened very suddenly, and with great excitement, the winning horse surged in the final stretch, which also put the horse's trainer in the spotlight. Here's the final call with comments from Cherie DeVoe. Is that how you say that?
2: That's close.
0: Yeah.
3: As they come to the last 16th of a mile, Denon Bourbon in front. Oh, stunning, a huge long shot. Renegade and Golden Tempo are closing two. Here's Golden Tempo. Golden Tempo. And Cherie DeVoe make history in the Kentucky Derby.
4: The first female trainer to win the Kentucky Derby. 44-year-old Cherie DeVoe conditioning Golden Tempo with a tremendous run down the stretch to win the Derby.
5: Honored that I get to be that person, and I hope this just paves the way for any other little girl with big dreams or woman with big dreams. I always thought that the sky was the limit. Now, really, it truly is the limit.
2: Okay. That didn't make a lot of sense there, Cherie.
0: Yeah, well, she's a chick. You know, what'd you want?
6: You know what I always admired? The fact that they never seem to give the horse much credit. It's the jockey won the race. The trainer won the race. The owner won the race. The horse is the one that came off sweaty and breathing hard. I think the horse might have won that race.
0: Are you turning on your own species? You're speciesist.
2: Yeah, that's rude.
0: Yeah, exactly. You got to get to the human. They're the ones that injected the horse with all those PEDs.
6: There's a great Louisiana connection to many of our Louisiana listeners. I'm sure they know the New Orleans Fairgrounds and the Louisiana Derby is a prep race for Kentucky Derby. Golden Tempo, the winner over the weekend, competed at the Fairgrounds Stakes race, a horse to watch. Emerging Market, winner of the Louisiana Derby, ridden by Flavian, that's some dude's name, he won that. That's another one that was in the Kentucky. Pavlovian, finished second in the Louisiana Derby. So a lot of the horses that get to Kentucky got to go through New Orleans or Louisiana to get there.
0: You know what I like is that Louisiana Downs up there in Bossier.
2: Oh, you do enjoy that?
0: Well, when you go up in the suites there, they're eating caviar and drinking champagne.
2: Oh, they live in large, yeah.
0: And then you go down on the lower level there, it's like a third world country. I think I saw a stray dog and a baby with a knife down there. It's rough.
1: By the way, is that a Polish sausage in your pocket? Or are you just happy to see me?
7: It's just a Polish sausage.
1: I was afraid of that.
8: Walton and Johnson.
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7: Three staccato cries of Mayday and an eyewitness report of a mid-air explosion is about all that is known this morning of the British Columbia air disaster, which yesterday claimed 52 lives.
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22: Good.
1: to keep interfering with shipping. I'm Dave Anthony, Fox News. Today, a new U.S. military operation begins to escort ships stranded in the Strait of Hormuz conflict.
14: The United Arab Emirates is now accusing Iran of hitting with two drones, striking an empty oil tanker as it made its way through the Strait of Hormuz. An attack again by two Iranian drones. At the same time, South Korea says it is now working to verify that one of its vessels was also attacked.
1: Fox's Brian Yannis also reports from Tel Aviv that thanks to the new escorts,
14: so far two U.S.-flagged merchant ships have successfully gotten out.
1: Treasury Secretary Scott Bessent says escorting these stuck oil tankers through the strait will help the markets and our economy, telling Fox.
22: This short-term blip up in prices is affecting the American people, but I am also confident on the other side of this, prices are going to come down very quickly. You know, the conflict will end.
1: Oil prices are up slightly this morning. Gas is up another penny. AAA's national average for regular has surged 34 cents since last Monday to $4.45 per gallon. The manhunt continues for the gunman who shot up a party of teenagers and young adults late last night in Oklahoma. There have been 13 people injured. The gunmen were masked when they got into a party at Arcadia Lake and are still on the loose. Cole Allen returns to court next hour in Washington for what a judge calls an emergency hearing for the suspect in the White House correspondent's dinner attack, saying
23: the court has grave concerns about the defendant's seemingly unprompted solitary confinement for days and overall conditions of confinement.
1: Fox's Mike Emanuel outside the federal court in D.C.
23: Allen's legal team tried to get today's hearing canceled, writing, quote, since filing the motion, undersigned counsel have learned that Mr. Allen is no longer on suicide status.
1: Allen's facing numerous charges, including attempting to assassinate the president. 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
24: After last week's Supreme Court ruling, Governor Landry moved to suspend the primary election. Now there's a lawsuit to block that and force a vote. Congresswoman Cleo Field says voting's already begun. She says the governor is attempting to disenfranchise voters. There's funny money in Livingston Parish. The sheriff's office says that four people made purchases with counterfeit $100 bills across Jubin Crossing in Denham Springs. They say so far only one business is at a loss. A double shooting before dawn. One person is dead. A second is recovering in the hospital. This happened on North 16th Street near Bay Street. Police are being tight-lipped. No word yet on what led up to the shooting, and it's unclear if any arrests have been made. And this is National Hurricane Preparedness Week. Experts say now is the time to get ready before the hurricane season starts in June. That means making sure you have a plan on what to do if a storm hits Louisiana. Also, they say now is the time to clean out your gutters. I'm Michael Board.
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26: A drive-in on I-12 is an easy 11 minutes from Jubin to the 10-12 split. Westbound I-10, Highland to the bridge, a 13-minute drive there. And eastbound from LA 415 across the river out to Highland, 15-minute drive there. No big problem spots into and out of the area. And if you see traffic problems, dial pound 250. Keyword, Baton Rouge Traffic. I'm Ray Romero.
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2: 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And if you're traveling north on Airline from Prairieville to I-12, it's a 19-minute drive. You have some stop-and-go traffic along I-10 West between College Drive and Perkins. And if you see traffic problems, dial pound 250, keyword Baton Rouge Traffic. I'm Lisa Bakke.
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6: 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My boyfriend transported our son to the changing table as I grabbed an anti-choking device and my boyfriend began assembling it. Two pumps of the device and my son was conscious, gasping for air and coughing up milk.

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8: The different color noises, white noise, brown noise, pink noise. Brown noise is deeper, has lower frequencies, it's got more bass, minimalizes that higher frequency. Mm-hmm. And I didn't really know this, but apparently you can liken some of these to sounds in nature. And apparently brown noise is more akin to like a river rapid or a heavy rainfall or thunder.
9: Because there's also white noise and pink noise, you think brown noise is just named after the color brown. Wrong. There was a scientist named Robert Brown from Scotland.
8: White noise is used, aside from just sleeping, a lot of times with like noise-canceling headphones and stuff, mm-hmm. masking other sounds.
9: Pink noise is a little different. It's kind of like the compromise between white noise and brown noise.
8: As far as which one is best for sleep, there have been some very middling studies over the years. But at Oxford in 2017, they said that they fell asleep 40% faster listening to white noise, but their overall sleep was about the same.
9: Okay.
8: There was a study in 2017 from Northwestern of 13 older adults, and they said pink noise provided deeper sleep overall and improved ability to recall words.
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14: I 25 till the top of the hour, 800-941-SEAN, our number if you want to be a part of the program. Everybody needs a home security system, and you want one that is proactive, not reactive. A reactive system is...
15: Linda McLaughlin, five people just broke into your home. Sorry about the bad news. 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
14: That's not exactly a home security system. 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Because they keep improving their technology every day. And the beauty of Simply Safe is you are going to get a comprehensive system that you will design yourself online in mere minutes, and it will cover indoors and outdoors, the entire perimeter of your home, active guard, outdoor protection, AI security cameras that will record for as long as you want them to. For about $1 a day, you get live monitoring agents. What does that mean? The minute somebody steps onto your property, that second, those agents will be alerted. In real time, they can talk to whoever is on your property in real time, and then they can put on spotlights in real time, call you in real time, call the police in real time. Anyway, look, if you want to protect your home, what I appreciate about Simply Safe is it is the most advanced, up-to-date, constantly improving system out there that you will custom design yourself in moments, in minutes online, and you can install it yourself in less than an hour. 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I mean, that's proactive security before anyone ever gets near a door or a window. President saying very clearly, okay, I've just been sensing the moment is coming sooner than later. His patience with Iran is running out. And now it's going to be open the straits, give us the nuclear dust, or you will be obliterated. I've given you every opportunity for peace. And, you know, now the Iranians, I'm not sure if, you know, it's a close call, actually. Are they stupid? Or have they been so indoctrinated into their sick, twisted death cult ideology that maybe they really do believe that if they die, they're going to go to heaven and they are going to get 72 virgins. I'm not really sure. But I mean, they really are stupid because there's not going to be a country left. And the president's been trying to preserve what he could for the Iranian people. There's 90 plus million of them, but they made a slew of outlandish new demands to reopen the Strait of Hormuz. The new proposal made no mention of their nuclear program. And it was a 14-point plan demanding the U.S. lift their blockade and sanctions on Iran, withdraw their forces from the Middle East. This is just stupid stuff that's never going to happen. Iranian clerics are starting to turn on the hardline Iranian Revolutionary Guard Corps. This is pretty interesting. I found this interesting. liberal cleric and human rights lawyer, Moshen Ramani, who argues that those opposing negotiations with Washington should be held accountable for the human and material toll of this war. And then the, you know, hardliners that are, for whatever reason, they are still loyal to the dead regime and the next tier of leaders under them and the next leaders below them. They're losing this war badly. The global balance of power is shifting. I think some other losers in this effort are China and Iran. China getting 50%+. They loved getting cheap oil from the Iranians. So it's now just the clock is ticking. If I had to guess, before this week ends, our coverage, we will probably be covering that military action has taken place again. The U.S. Navy has already sunk six Iranian small gunboats in the Strait of Hormuz. And according to the New York Times, even the small Iranian gunboats carrying heavy machine guns, rocket launchers, sometimes anti-ship missiles. But CENTCOM Commander Bradley Cooper, Admiral Bradley Cooper, said in a press call with reporters that Iran historically has deployed between 20 and 40 small boats. Today we saw just six and eliminated all of them quickly. And once they see that that's not happening, and you know, once they get to the point where they have to cap those oil wells, which is the bulk of their economy, they're in deep trouble. You know, and Scott Bessent is vowing, he says it's only going to be a matter of weeks and that high gas prices will come down very quickly, which I agree with. One U.S. flagged merchant ship safely was able to transit the Strait of Hormuz, while CENTCOM denies that, you know, the Iranian report that they hit an American warship. They did not. They just lie. Propaganda is their way of life. Trump calls it Project Freedom, escorting the ships through the Strait of Hormuz. There is obviously certain risk with any military effort. And if the Iranians think they're going to get cute by half, I can tell you right now, if they try to attack one U.S. ship, it's going to be raining hell on Iran. It's not even going to be a close call, and there won't be any discussion. There's not going to be a long meeting, and the plan is already in place, and it'll be launched instantaneously. Now, the Iranians did attack Dubai in this in their renewed hostilities. They're angry at their neighbors. Their neighbors are going to survive just fine, and they're going to build new paths moving forward in the future so that Iran can never have any impact at all moving forward in all of this. The president has teased that the U.S. will be taking over Cuba almost immediately. He said this in a speech in Florida over the weekend. And I think, where did he say this? I think it was in West Palm Beach when he gave this speech. Anyway, he says, and he was talking about Representative Dan Mica, talking about Marco Rubio, that they came from a place called Cuba, and we will be taking over almost immediately. Those negotiations have been ongoing, albeit quietly, for a long time. And which, by the way, is only going to be good for the Iranian, for the Cuban people. You know what's interesting about that, Linda? You know, Cuba's so poor, they have been keeping alive these old, you know, like 1940s, 50s, 60s Chevy cars. I don't know how they keep those cars on the road, but there's a ton of them. I guarantee you Americans are going to go in there and buy up those cars left, right, and sideways. People love old cars.
1: They can't track it. It's incredible. There's no electronics, no computers, nobody watching every move you make. I would love one of those cars.
14: Okay. You know, I always thought that I wanted an older car. I always thought I wanted a Chevelle Supersport. And then I drove an older Chevelle Supersport. There's two different models. The square model, which I think went up to 1969-ish, somewhere in there. And the more oval version, which was like 71. I mean, this thing had like 454 cubic inch engine. It was a kick-ass car. I mean, and it was called the Chevelle Supersport. And I always thought I wanted one. And then I drove one. And it drives like crap compared to a modern-day car. And now that I have my S-Plaid, and I never thought I'd want an electric car in my life, and I didn't get it. If for any other reason, I just hated what they were doing to Elon Musk at the time. And we gave one away here on this show. And then I bought one for myself. It is the greatest muscle car I've ever driven. It has 1,024 horsepower, 0 to 60 in 1.9 seconds. You just charge it up when you bring your car home. I don't drive long distances anyway. Do you drive long distances? You do sometimes.
1: I do sometimes for the kids' games and stuff, yeah.
14: Yeah, I'm not into driving long distance. I just hate it.
1: But I would be perfectly content driving long distances in an older car and just taking my time. I really would.
14: Okay, what are you going to do when Liam says, Mom, I'm really hungry, and the only place you can stop at is like McDonald's, Burger King, or Wendy's?
1: Chance meets the prepared mind. I always have snacks and juice in the car. I'm a regular mom. Don't get it twisted.
14: What are the snacks that you're going to torture your child with that he's not going to like?
1: I have terrible snacks in my car when we travel. Kids don't want healthy snacks in the car. I know that.
14: All right, so what are your snacks?
1: Pop-Tarts, brownies, cookies,
14: You buy your son Pop-Tarts?
1: He loves Pop-Tarts. If I don't have Pop-Tarts, there's going to be a problem in this house. And I know they're terrible.
14: I used to like the blueberry Pop-Tarts with the icing on the front.
1: Yeah, that's what
14: the
1: he likes.
14: Icing. I'm sure it's not real icing.
1: But he gets strawberry.
14: Oh, he likes blueberry too?
1: He likes strawberry. He likes blueberry.
14: If he lived with me, he'd come back to you a whole different kid.
1: You guys would both be fat. If he's sitting around eating French fries and Pop-Tarts.
14: No, I mean, you know what I eat. I eat very clean.
1: Well, when you get a 10-year-old in your house who likes to eat all the same bad junk food you like to eat, then it gets weird.
14: Well, I only eat junk food when I'm on the road. That's the only time I eat.
1: That is true.
14: And that's like, I'm on the road, okay, and I get cravings when I'm on the road. I can't help it. It's the one time.
1: Yeah, it's called exhaustion.
14: I mean, I think that does play a role in it. Traveling does knock you, it does knock you out. I don't know. Did you see this interview with Jake Tapper, fake Jake, and Barney Frank? And I guess Barney Frank is in hospice.
1: It was a little weird. Yeah.
14: Was that not the strangest interview? If I look like that, somebody wants to interview me, and I'm not. I wish him well. I mean, he's at the end of his life. I have no more political differences. I pray for him and his family. I don't say bad things about dead people or people that are dying. It's not in me to do that. It's not a Christian thing to do. And anyway, he was giving advice to the Democratic Party, warning that they're swinging too far to the left, which is interesting because he was probably one of the leaders of the far left movement of the Democratic Party. But I thought that was pretty interesting. But I just don't, if I look like that and I'm in hospice, anybody that is in hospice is not going to look their best. I think maybe at that time I'm done talking. I think at that point I want to be remembered for being more vibrant in my life.
1: Or this make a recording and leave out the video. I didn't know why the video was necessary.
14: It really wasn't, but it was kind of heartbreaking. I don't want to see people dying. I just don't. And then you know what the worst part, and this is like with Irish weddings, and I hate that part too. Irish funerals, not weddings, is I could never understand, and ever since I was a little kid, they'd have these three-day wakes where the dead body, you know, they have an open casket. And you just, and people act weird during wakes, I've come to find out. And by the way, it doesn't mean anything. You can't interpret people's reaction to a death. In one corner, you have a group of people just laughing their ass off at an Irish wake. In the other corner, you have people like sipping whiskey and just, you know, charging up and having a great time. You got another group of people crying. Then you have the weird group of people that go up to the dead body, touch the dead body, kiss the dead body. It's like, okay, that freaks me out. And it doesn't end after like 2 hours. It goes on for three straight days, a morning session and an evening session.
1: Are you kidding me? Now we got 2 and 3 day sessions. Oh my God.
14: No. I mean, I'm doing it all in a day and it's going to be a closed casket. Remember me for what I was like alive. That's why if I ever got a terminal illness, I'm disappearing. And my kids say, you can't do that, Dad. I'm like, yeah, I'm doing it. I'm like, I want to be remembered as I was alive. And I want to be remembered as I am in the last moments of my life. You know, and then I get into arguments with everybody because they say, well, you're denying them the opportunity to love you. I'm like, they can love me from a distance. They can call me on the phone. I'll talk to them on the phone. And they say, well, that's very selfish of you. I don't think it's selfish. you know, I'll put away enough money that I'm not going to be a financial burden on anybody. And I'm not going to go to a dump. I'm going to go to a nice place where they have people that can take care of me. And then I don't want to be a burden on other people. I want them to go live their lives and not be worried about me, you know, when I'm about to croak. This is a very morbid conversation, isn't it?
1: Yeah, it's a far, far cry from Pop-Tarts. I'll tell you what, we took a real big pivot.
14: We took a little detour. Do you not agree that there's some wisdom behind what I'm saying?
1: Oh, absolutely. I don't want any of that crap.
14: I mean, if you're going to die, I'd probably like to see you one more time before you look terrible.
1: I think it's nice to have goodbyes. I had a really good friend who I would got like diagnosed to have with cancer, and she did that. She made it a lunch appointment with everybody.
14: I guarantee you we would laugh. Go ahead, tell me about your friend with cancer.
1: No, same thing. She did that. She went and had lunch with everybody. She had terminal cancer. She wasn't going to make it. She'd seen a gajillion specialists. She had lunch. She came to my house. We sat out in my backyard for 4 hours, and it was the last time I saw her.
14: And she didn't want to be seen by anybody.
1: Nope. She was okay then.
14: I don't want to be seen when, you know, I'm at the point that I need nurses to clean me and put, you know, these suction tubes down my throat.
1: Yeah, it's horrible.
14: Why work out?
1: It's a horrible way.
14: Build up muscle mass is my best advice for everybody. You know, I had a discussion with somebody who's not in very good shape. And he goes, I don't know how you do this every day. How do you work out every day? I'm like, because I said, I don't love it every day. I said, I make myself do it every day. And he goes, Sean, I don't think I could do 5 push-ups. I probably couldn't even do 3. I said, that's okay. Start right now. Why don't you do 1? 1 really good push-up. And then tomorrow, try to do 2. And if you can't, don't beat yourself up. Just every day do a push-up until you get to 2 push-ups. Then you work to 3 push-ups. Then you work to, you know, if you can only do 1 sit-up, then you work to 10 sit-ups. And then, you know, it's if you lift weights, I don't care if you lift 2 pounds like Obama. It doesn't matter. Just do a little bit every day. If you can do 1 exercise, probably the healthiest thing you can do is go for a walk and put in your 10,000 steps a day. Just do something. And people just, they give up. They don't do anything. And then they eat, you know, they're bored. And can you think anything worse in life than not waking up and not having anything to do all day? I know people like that. It was like
1: you have to do your read. You love doing those. You live for getting up and doing those.
14: It is the 25th anniversary year of 9/11. And Tunnel to Towers, by the way, they have the most comprehensive commemoration in history. May through September, the foundation's Steel Across America tour is transporting a powerful symbol of reverence and resilience to communities all across the country. It's an authentic steel beam from the World Trade Center. Now, it's in honor of the 343 members of the New York City Fire Department who made the ultimate sacrifice on 9/11. And the foundation, they are delivering 343 mortgage-free homes to heroes and their families while continuing their efforts to eradicate veteran homelessness. Now, don't forget, at the Tunnel to Towers Foundation, they have the 9/11 Institute's educational curriculum. It's reaching classrooms nationwide, K-12, firsthand accounts being shared. They have the 9/11 Speakers Bureau. They have their foundation's mobile exhibit that travels all across the country to communities everywhere, informing generations that don't even know what happened that day. Anyway, and then, of course, the foundation is holding hundreds of runs and walks and climbs and golf outings. I just went to the one. They had a golf outing here in Florida, and I got to MC that one with Frank Siller, who's awesome. They have 5K events. Whatever you can do, if you can donate a house, if you can donate a car.
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7: A ceasefire is tested. I'm Lisa Brady, Fox News. The United Arab Emirates accusing Iran of a dangerous escalation and unacceptable violation after intercepting multiple Iranian missiles as the U.S. continues Project Freedom, which began early today, aimed at guiding stranded ships through an enhanced security lane in the Strait of Hormuz as a U.S. blockade also continues.
8: The United States is not trying to stop any sort of merchant vessels who are going through the Strait of Hormuz. They're actually trying to help these vessels make their way through this area despite the Iranian threats. It's the vessels that are coming from Iranian ports that are being stopped. And we're talking about a lot of oil that is currently in the Persian Gulf that now the United States has control over when and where it moves.
7: Fox's Trey Yingston, Tel Aviv, Iran, insisting it still controls the strait. The CENTCOM commander, Admiral Brad Cooper, says the U.S. sunk several Iranian small boats while also defending against missile and drone strikes.
9: The cruise missiles were going after both U.S. Navy ships, but mostly after commercial shipping. We defended both ourselves. And consistent with our commitment, we defended all the commercial ships.
7: He says more than 100 land and sea-based aircraft and 15,000 service members are extending a defensive umbrella across the strait. President Trump just beginning a White House event with small business owners.
25: You're the lifeblood of the American economy, and with your help, we're truly making America great again. We're doing record business.
7: Even with what he calls a detour to Iran, saying again they can't be allowed to have a nuclear weapon and predicting oil prices will go down rapidly when the conflict is over. But they've been surging today, and the U.S. down. The Dow, I should say, down 557 points at the bell. California's top insurance regulator just accusing a second insurance company, State Farm, of violating state law while handling claims from last year's deadly L.A. area wildfires. 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
27: A federal appeals court ruling blocking the abortion pill from being mailed into Louisiana has been put on hold by the Supreme Court. The order gives the state a Thursday deadline to respond to requests that the ruling be blocked as the court case plays out. A toddler who was shot this morning has been rushed to the hospital, but we're told that the child is in stable condition. The shooting happened along Monroe Avenue near Plank Road, according to police, but they did not say what happened. A man accused of multiple drug and gun cases is free on bond, but prosecutors want to change that. They're asking a judge to revoke the bond of Ashton Yerson, saying that he's violated court-ordered monitoring. They want him held in custody until trial. And more cash could soon be pumped into the Fortified Roofs program. State lawmakers passed a plan to allocate $64 million from the Louisiana Citizens Property Insurance Corporation. They say the goal is to lower insurance premiums statewide. I'm Michael Board.
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28: If you're making your way out to Lafayette, we've got some heavy congestion developing due to an accident approaching the Henderson exit. That's exit 115. And delays are building around Butte La Rose. Also, some slowing south on Bluebonnet from Airline to Highland. It's a 12-minute drive. And some slowing on I-10 West from Acadian to Dalrymple. If you see traffic problems, dial #250, keyword Baton Rouge Traffic. I'm Lisa Bakke.
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1: Skies will stay mostly clear for the rest of our Monday, so we'll have a beautiful afternoon and we'll get to see a nice sunset. Highs will reach 80 degrees. Overnight lows will be in the upper 50s. Rain chances will return during the middle of this week. This is meteorologist Ashley Renee. Watch NBC 33 and Fox 44 or visit LouisianaFirstNews.com to get your full forecast. Have a great day.
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6: We're talking about peacocks.
7: 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The peahen is the female. They are not native to the United States, although they thrive in coastal, warmish areas.
6: So when you see that thing fully displayed, when that peacock wants to have a little good time with a peahen, that thing may go 5 to 7 feet in every direction.
7: 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Again, the peacocks will use it to try to ward off or intimidate trespassers in their territory, but for the most part, the whole thing is to impress the peahens.
6: And they will shake those feathers, and the shaking isn't just like, hey, look how pretty. Mm-hmm. Science has discovered semi-recently those vibrations are in lockstep with the peafowl's head feathers that they used to think were just for show, but mm-hmm. now they realize they vibrate at the same intensity and that they can actually, you know, sort of feel when those tail feathers are vibrating in their direction through their head feathers.
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6: A ceasefire is tested. I'm Lisa Brady, Fox News. The United Arab Emirates accusing Iran of a dangerous escalation and unacceptable violation after intercepting multiple Iranian missiles as the U.S. continues Project Freedom, which began early today, aimed at guiding stranded ships through an enhanced security lane in the Strait of Hormuz as a U.S. blockade also continues.
7: The United States is not trying to stop any sort of merchant vessels who are going through the Strait of Hormuz. They're actually trying to help these vessels make their way through this area despite the Iranian threats. It's the vessels that are coming from Iranian ports that are being stopped. And we're talking about a lot of oil that is currently in the Persian Gulf that now the United States has control over when and where it moves.
6: Fox's Trey Yingston, Tel Aviv, Iran, insisting it still controls the strait. The CENTCOM commander, Admiral Brad Cooper, says the U.S. sunk several Iranian small boats while also defending against missile and drone strikes.
8: The cruise missiles were going after both U.S. Navy ships, but mostly after commercial shipping. We defended both ourselves. And consistent with our commitment, we defended all the commercial ships.
6: He says more than 100 land and sea-based aircraft and 15,000 service members are extending a defensive umbrella across the strait. President Trump just beginning a White House event with small business owners.
9: You're the lifeblood of the American economy, and with your help, we're truly making America great again. We're doing record business.
6: Even with what he calls a detour to Iran, saying again they can't be allowed to have a nuclear weapon and predicting oil prices will go down rapidly when the conflict is over. But they've been surging today, and the U.S. down. The Dow, I should say, down 557 points at the bell. California's top insurance regulator just accusing a second insurance company, State Farm, of violating state law while handling claims from last year's deadly L.A. area wildfires. 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
11: Police are investigating a single-vehicle motorcycle crash that killed a man on Sunday in West Feliciana Parish. Investigators say the driver was southbound on 965 when he failed to negotiate a curve, ran off the road, and was thrown from the bike. He was wearing a helmet but died at the scene. Police identified him as Bruce Bellingham of Jackson, Louisiana. Impairment is not suspected. U.S. Representative Cleo Fields is joining a federal lawsuit challenging Louisiana's suspension of its congressional primaries this month. The suit was filed by a voter and congressional candidate, Lindsey Garcia. It claims the suspension of the May 16th and June 27th elections violates the Constitution and federal election law since early voting is underway. Tiger baseball sweeps South Carolina over the weekend, capping it off with a 7-0 win on Sunday. The team outscored South Carolina 20-4 across the weekend series. They'll host Tulane tomorrow night. I'm Joe Morano.
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12: Traffic is slowing down on I-110, heading south from 190 to I-10. It's an 11-minute drive. And if you're making your way west on I-10, we still have an accident near the Henderson exit heading toward Lafayette. Also, it's slow heading from Gross Tate to the 1012 on I-10 East. It's a 31-minute drive. If you see traffic problems, dial pound 250, keyword Baton Rouge Traffic. I'm Lisa Bakke.
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2: For tonight, skies will be mainly clear with a few clouds increasing late tonight. Lows will be mainly in the upper 50s, so a cool start again to your Tuesday morning. We'll have a mix of clouds and sunshine tomorrow, keeping things dry. Highs will be back to the lower 80s, and an increase in moisture as well will start to make things feel a little bit more humid out there. Lows tomorrow night will be around 70 degrees. This is Chief Meteorologist Jake Dalton. Watch NBC 33 and Fox 44, or visit LouisianaFirstNews.com for your forecast anytime.
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The media plays games. Influencers play games. Talk show hosts play games. Politicians play games. They bait you with things that will fire you up. Rage baiting, click baiting. There's all sort of terms. It's all things designed to get engagement. They're things designed to make you stop what you're doing and click on something or listen to something or watch something. My industry is one of the worst about it. Saying bombastic things for the sole purpose of getting people interested. People will sometimes ask me when I'm off air, do you believe everything you say? Every word of it. Kind of insulted, you think I would just say things for the sole purpose of getting people engaged. I'm smart enough to understand what kind of things would upset people. But most of what I talk about is not what people came to the show wanting to hear in the first place. And I hear that daily. They want to hear me defend Trump against the evil empire

0: assay it against him.
1: Did I just say assay it against him, Ramon? As an assayer? You know what that means? That's people who tell you, like an assayer is someone who tells you whether that's pure gold or not, or whether that's actually nickel or silver. Things are not assayed against Donald Trump. They are arrayed against him. But we're talking today about pricing and economics, which is at the core of everything we do. Spirit Airlines went out of business. And we talk about why that is the case. And we assume, well, they spent more money than they made. They didn't make enough money. They're a bad airline. Okay. Well, they didn't start by wanting to be a bad airline. Something went wrong. They engaged in what's known as a race to the bottom, and that is an attempt to be the cheapest. And for much of their existence, they were. And many people think, I want the cheapest. You will hear service providers, plumbers, electricians, carpenters, they'll say, you can have the cheapest or you can have the best. Can't have them both at the same time. And a lot of people putting on their consumer hat go, I want the cheapest. All right. You can get the cheapest. You're not driving the cheapest car you could drive, because the cheapest car you could drive is at risk of breaking down on you every day. I don't want that. I want a car I can rely on. You're willing to pay extra, because what you need is four wheels and an engine and a steering wheel and a seat. But you're willing to pay more for the reliability. Yeah, but I drive a Honda Civic, or I drive a Chevy Silverado. I don't have all those extra features. You still paid more than you had to for the commodity. So coffee, like oil, a commodity. In fact, a better topic of discussion, because oil, you got sweet crude. You got crude that's light. You got crude that's able to be refined here and not elsewhere. You got a lot of factors. Coffee, very simple commodity. One of the original commodities. So there is this clickbait, rage bait discussion that the Starbucks CEO said customers don't mind paying $9 for a cup of coffee. And people are saying, how dare he? How out of touch? What a horrible person. Lynch this man. He'll still be there tomorrow. And Starbucks will still be selling a $9 cup of coffee. And yet everyone's mad about it. Well, if you're mad, why not just not drink the coffee? Or you can say, I'd never do that. That's a horrible idea. Okay. But someone else will. I'd never go to a Marilyn Manson concert, but apparently they do well. I've never been to an Ed Sheeran concert. So I don't know what an Ed Sheeran concert ticket costs. Whatever it is, it's too much. This is me, Michael Berry, telling you Ed Sheeran concert tickets are too much. That's horrible. They're terrible. But yeah, but I'm not the consumer. Why do we get so angry at the pricing of an item that we're not going to buy in the first place? Oh, because we want to buy it. Why do we want to buy it? Coffee's just a commodity. Why is it so important to us to buy something that costs too much? That if we're not willing to pay what they're charging, we're angry at them. Here's what he said.
2: In some cases, you know, a $9 experience does feel like you're splurging. And then what that means is we have to make it worthwhile, right?
3: We've heard so much this year about the K-shaped economy. Fortunes for some Americans very different than for others. Is that not really something that's coming up in your sales?
2: You know, we're not seeing that in our business. What we're seeing is people, you know, they want to have a special experience. And regardless of what your income level is, in some cases, you know, a $9 experience does feel like you're splurging. And then what that means is we have to make it worthwhile, right? And then in other cases, people believe, well, this is a really affordable premium experience, because they're saying like, well, it's less than $10 and I get a really premium experience. So regardless of where you're stationed in those income cohorts, we want to make that experience worth your while. And what we know is what's definitely something that drives that value is to be able to have a great seat, have a great moment of connection with a barista.
0: If you want to join this conversation, I posted this to Facebook today, and I posted my thoughts about it. And I posted about pricing, supply, demand, and what we're willing to pay for something. For instance, people will say,
1: I cut my own grass. I don't pay somebody to cut my own grass. That means that you don't value the free time and lack of effort of mowing your grass as much as someone who does. And that's okay. Guess what? We don't all have to be the same. It doesn't make someone a bad person. Someone else may say, I work 16 hours a day. I don't have time to mow my own grass or change my own oil or change my baby's diaper. Or so why is it that the people who make the decision or who are left in a situation that they can't afford to pay for something or are unwilling to pay for something at that price are so angry at that item? If you're not interested in it, then why do you care? If they're selling clipped toenails for $3 a pound, you'd choose somebody else's toenails that had been clipped off. You don't go, oh my God, that's too much. You go, I would, that's gross. Okay, sell it for whatever you want because you have no interest in it. But there are people who want to eat it, or who want to stop at Starbucks. That's who's complaining. They're mad that someone else is doing something they can't afford to. But why do you want to do it? Coffee is a commodity. You can get coffee for, some places serve coffee for free. I know a car dealership, you can get a free coffee. Just walk in there and stand around. Well, they're going to sell you a car and make the money on the car. So why are people so upset about the price of an item they're not going to buy in the first place? Because it is a splurge. It is a special occasion. It is something that people are willing to pay for. Guess what? The market will tell us whether that's stupid or not. The market will tell us that that's the dumbest thing ever. And that's okay. If it is, they'll drop their price. Why can't we understand this? Do you work for less than you're worth? Because if you do, you're an idiot. I'm worth $70 an hour and I only work for $20 an hour. And I'm proud of that because I don't want to rip anybody off. Okay. 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You sell your labor for the top of the market. And the rest of us aren't sitting around going, you don't deserve that. You're making too much. Pricing, don't get caught in the language of the law.
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